0: against one of the best offenses in the country. So if you're a fan of the Oregon Ducks, shout out to you, baby. 310-840-4910 is how you reach us on the talk and text line here on College Saturday now. Youngest in charge, Noah Willingham. I'll continue to man the ship for you till we get you up to 11 p.m. Eastern time. I won't be a big fat liar, and I'll pay off the tease. Texas A&M and LSU. I told you a lot of the country was eager to see how LSU responded after getting punched in the mouth last week. Right? Now, a lot of the country was eager to see how they were going to bounce back. Pretty good performance here in the first half from the Tigers. I thought they've done a good job keeping themselves in it. It's really been a defensive battle to this point, and we expected that. If you're Texas A&M, and I'll double-click on LSU coming up here in a second, but if you're talking about A&M, with Marcel Reed and the way that he played last week, and if you all aren't familiar with what happened to A&M last week and the way that Marcel Reed played, he's a senior, damn it. He's a senior. To have that sort of performance at home is embarrassing. He's played too much football to put on the dud performance that he put on last weekend against Kentucky. Now, mind you, right, Kentucky, ladies and gentlemen, is a part of this star-studded SEC, baby. I was saying it during the commercial, and I'll reiterate it here again for those of you that weren't listening during the commercial break, which means none of you, because you can't, and then those of you that are just joining us, man, you go argue with somebody you love. Hopefully that's me. The SEC is back. The SEC, America, is back. All of the hubbub about Big Ten being the conference because they won the natty and this and that, the depth that exists within the landscape of the Southeastern Conference from Florida to Georgia to Texas to Bama to Mississippi State and Kamario Taylor's crazy ass. He's a cyborg, by the way, America. If you got a dollar or two, sprinkle some Heisman money on Mississippi State's quarterback. Kentucky, a frisky group. Ole Miss, a frisky group. You're seeing Mizzou, a frisky group. Tennessee today, a frisky group. Gave number one ranked Texas all that they can handle. LSU, we know what they have defensively. A&M, I was going to say Oklahoma, but John Mateer sucks. So there's that. But, dog, like, it's been fascinating, man. I think the depth this year, Pine Needle said, LSU took a hottie toddy to the jawdy, but they're doing good tonight. That's a hell of an analogy. They did take a hottie toddy to the jawdy. But, no, I don't know if the national title winner is going to come out of the conference, but you can't watch the first month of the college football season and not gush about the depth that you're seeing right now, about the depth that you're seeing right now within the landscape of the SEC. You simply cannot deny it. You just can't. You just can't. Well, we got some action out in Baton Rouge. You know how we get down. Keeping you up to speed on the biggest, best action in the landscape of college football. Another College Saturday Now Scoreboard Now update.
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0: We take you out to Baton Rouge. That's my French accent. I'm working on it. The LSU Tigers, as I mentioned, looking to pick up the pieces. Last week was tough as they got punched in the mouth by Ole Miss. Today, they're the aggressor. They're up 14-3 at home over Marcel Reed in Texas A&M. It was Sam Levitt hooking up with Jackson Harris on a touchdown pass that puts the Tigers in front by a score of 14-3. That is our Scoreboard Now update. We'll keep you up to speed on LSU and Texas A&M as we roll throughout the program. 20 seconds left to go in the opening half between what I've been dubbing the main event of this Saturday of college football. 20th-ranked Oregon playing host to 12th-ranked USC. 10-10, if you're just joining us here tonight, Ducks quarterback Dante Moore got absolutely rocked in this football game. He was carted off, and it was a tough pill to swallow. As I've said all night, I'll reiterate it throughout the final hour and a half of this.

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0: Arizona, San Francisco, Kansas City, Miami. 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

0: wouldn't be. They would have placed him on IR to clear up that roster spot. So all things considered, that is a good piece of news for the San Francisco 49ers, who continue to be, yet again, for another year, the walking wounded with all the players hurt. All right, first break of the show, and on the other side, Femi and I keep rolling through Week 3 NFL Sunday here on Westwood One Sports.
1: The Packers got blown out by the previously lifeless Falcons on Thursday Night Football. 4-3 and outs, 16 rushing yards. Is Matt LaFleur close to becoming Matt LaFired? Westwood One Sports.
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17: And Mondo's got my head bobbing. Appreciate that, Mondo. Thanks for being with us here on a Sunday, man. Let's get you caught up. We've got so much going on. I've got good news and bad news out of the Kansas City-Miami game.
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17: If you're a Chiefs fan, you're loving this.
18: Here in Kansas City, Worthy on the fly. Walker gets the caught. Touchdown run.
17: Kenneth Walker into the end zone. Chiefs up 7-0. Bad news if you're a Dolphins fan. Running back Devon Achane is on the sideline with his helmet off. Appeared to tweak a knee or an ankle. He's still in pads and hasn't gone back to the locker room, but it sure didn't look good, and his helmet is off. He's on the sideline. Not good if you have Devon Achane on your fantasy team or if you're a Miami Dolphins fan. With more from the National Football League,

0: the other two. If we get chaos, the only thing I'm rooting for, and by the way, Arizona, everything is on the table until they find out it's not. If Philadelphia wins, they might just, the last three innings might not be real baseball. Who knows? Because they're out of it at that point. But the chaos and the storylines, the Atlanta Braves themselves are so far down my personal list today when it comes to baseball, because it's all about Arizona, Philadelphia, what it might mean, which one wins, which one loses, and how do I get a benefit out of any and all of it that might be going on.
1: And the Phillies are starting Zach Wheeler. They threw out Aaron Nola on two days rest yesterday.
0: Panic.
1: They are panicking.
0: Panic. The Philly fans are screaming about this. And their lineup, they've gotten beat since they had a chance to win one game and get in. They've gotten outscored 27-3.
1: That's a shame.
0: 27-3. So now, I said it earlier, what kind of celebration would you have if you lose, Philadelphia, Arizona loses, then do you really muster it up and just, as Don Mattingly say, boys, go get crazy, do the whole thing? I don't even know, because I'm not even sure how that would look. Yeah. And I don't believe in backdooring in. You're either in or you're out. But I might just leave if I'm Philadelphia. Hey, guys, I toss everybody a can of beer and say, celebrate in the parking lot. Because I don't think we want the visual of really going crazy about this. Even though you're supposed to thoroughly enjoy going to the postseason, I'm not so sure I would do that if I lose today and I get in because Arizona loses.
1: Yeah, I think they actually have to because of sponsors, which is hilarious.
0: Well, guess what I'm doing? I'm handing everybody their goggles. I'm throwing them a beer. And I said, boys, go party in the lot.
1: Yeah, exactly.
0: Time. Put on the goggles.
1: Right. Put on the goggles.
0: Whatever.
1: Have fun for two minutes
0: I'll
1: and
0: pay
1: move
0: the
1: on.
0: Fine, actually, is what I would do. Maybe they celebrate. Maybe they go crazy. The good news is if Arizona wins and they go, they might be drunk walking into the building Tuesday.
1: That's
0: what it is.
1: It's the perfect scenario. And then you throw Mother Nature in for the Phillies and Zach Wheeler's going. And then you might have to stop the game a couple times. What if Zach Wheeler goes five and then has to sit down and they throw Sanchez or whoever? It is it's a wild, wild scenario that is
0: Zach
1: shaping
0: Wheeler
1: up.
0: Will pitch on short rest. If the Philadelphia Phillies come in and they're down 0-1 on Wednesday,
1: tape his arm together.
0: I'm telling you, he might be done. He might be retiring. And I could also tell you, if they're up 1-0, he won't pitch maybe Wednesday, but they'll have him for Thursday.
1: Sure.
0: And he'll pitch on short rest. There's no doubt in my mind that's who that cat is.
1: Yeah.
0: So I don't know. I'm just waiting. I like the idea that I'm waiting. I'm not. To me, I know I'm going.
1: Yeah. Yeah, exactly.
0: I've stamped mine. I'm getting on the train, whatever the hell we call the playoffs these days, and I'm going. I just don't know who's sitting next to me.
1: Yeah, it's going to be a fun afternoon. There's no doubt about that. Before we get to Walt Weiss, let's pause 10 seconds for station identification on the Atlanta Braves Radio Network. All right, Braves manager Walt Weiss sat down with Ben Ingram earlier today. Here's that conversation. It's the Walt Weiss Report.
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3: Time once again for the Walt Weiss Report here on the Atlanta Braves Radio Network. Braves playing the final game here in Miami and the final game of the regular season. And Walt, it really is an achievement finishing 162. And no matter what your role is, managing, coaching, playing, that should never be taken for granted, should it?
4: No, it's a journey for sure. You know, it's weird. Sometimes the days are long, but the weeks go by fast. I don't know how that math adds up, but... Yeah, it's pretty interesting. I mean, it seems like spring training was, you know, yesterday or a few weeks ago, you know, and here we are, 162. So a lot happens over the course of those 6 months, but, you know, I think our guys have done a nice job weathering some storms and coming out the other side and ready to take on the playoffs.
3: Yeah, they've done a great job. And looking back on this season, your first year as the manager of the Atlanta Braves, what's been your favorite thing or a few favorite things about managing this group here in 2026?
4: You know, I think the fact that I knew the core of this group really well already helped a lot, because that's a process for a manager to get to know them at a deep level like you have to know what makes them tick, what makes them thrive. You know, a lot of that stuff I was already in place. And so it's a great group. I mean, the fact that I'm getting to manage this group is, you know, I'm very grateful. It's a good team. It's a good bunch of guys, good leadership up and down the chain of command. So really grateful for this.
5: Yeah, I bet so. And I'm thinking, too, about the hard work that it takes to get through a season for your coaching staff. And those guys have been terrific. They've worked extremely hard. How much credit do they deserve for the success your team has had?
4: Our staff has been great. You know, Alex and myself, we took some time to put this staff together. We brought in 8 new guys, and it's been tremendous. You know, coaches' hours are long, and they do a lot of the behind-the-scenes stuff and game prep and everything, and they've been great. You know, everyone's really good in their area, and they work hard, they care, and got a good thing going.
5: Yeah, definitely. It's been fun to watch from where we sit. You got 2 guys that have played every single game this year, Ozzie Albies and Matt Olson. They're in there today. What's the plan for them today as far as this game goes?
4: Yeah, probably a couple of bats, I would think. You know, unless you know, they say I want one more at bat for whatever reason, but I'm looking at it as probably 5 innings or so, and then get those guys out of there.
5: All right, one final question. You'll finish this game today. We fly back after the game. You'll have a workout tomorrow. Is that right? And then game on Tuesday.
4: That's correct. Yeah, we'll work out tomorrow, around 3:00, and nothing. You know, nothing big, just a kind of a pregame workout. And, you know, I think it's important to get out there and throw the ball around and, you know, be ready for Tuesday.
5: All right, looking forward to it. Walt, as always, thanks so much. Congratulations on all that has been accomplished in the regular season. And best is yet to come here in 2026. We appreciate the time.
4: All right. Thank you, Ben.
5: This has been the Walt Weiss Report on the Atlanta Braves Radio Network.
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1: 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Let's get to today's lineups, and leading off for the Marlins is Griffin Conine. Batting second, the shortstop, Javier Sanoja. Batting third, playing left field, is Heriberto Hernandez. Batting fourth, the designated hitter, Agustin Ramirez. Batting fifth, playing third base, is Graham Pauly. Batting sixth, the center fielder, Estuary Ruiz. Batting seventh, playing first base, is Davison De Los Santos. Batting eighth, the second baseman, Jared Serna. And batting ninth, doing the catching, is Brian Navarrete, and they will be behind Jansen Junk. For the Braves, it's different. Leading off in left field is Mauricio Dubon. Batting second and playing second is Ozzie Albies. Batting third, playing first base, is Matt Olson. Batting fourth and playing third base is Austin Riley. Batting fifth, the designated hitter, Mike Yastrzemski. Batting sixth and doing the catching is Sean Murphy. Batting seventh at shortstop is Ha-Sung Kim. Batting eighth in right field is Brewer Hicklin. And batting ninth in center field is Deshaun Kearsey Jr. And they'll be behind J.R. Richie. So I think for this Braves, Kiersey's getting a start. That's awesome. Brewer Hicklin, love to see that. Ha-Sung Kim, get him some ABs before the end of the season. I would imagine there will be some other movement as the game goes along, and some of our regulars getting that batter too.
2: Yeah, and a Kyle Farmer behind the plate, then we'll see if it's going to happen. I don't know. Two guys are going to be going away, remember, because It's going to be down to 26, and you'll announce. I don't think your roster has to be until Tuesday morning.
1: I think that's right.
2: I know that it's sort of changed over the years, but everybody has to have it in. I don't remember if it was like 9 o'clock in the morning, if it's midnight Monday night. I don't really care. Joe, Lucas, if somebody back there can actually just find it officially, what time do your roster? Because to me, here's what I would say if I'm baseball. You put it in Tuesday morning. If, God forbid, somebody wakes up. Now, you can replace a guy, but If you pull a guy, he's gone for that series. So that's why maybe more so in a best of five and certainly in a best of seven. I don't think you should have to have your lineup ready till the day of.
1: Yeah.
2: The day of that first game, because if somebody wakes up and it's bad for whatever
1: Sleep's
2: reason
1: it's funny.
2: Bad. Yeah, whatever reason it's bad, I got to call everybody.
1: Yeah.
2: Or you call me if something goes crazy wrong. You have a cut in a bagel accident. I need to know.
1: Yeah.
2: So I don't know if
1: it is morning. Morning of game
2: okay.
1: one.
2: Cuz yeah. that you have to have guys have the ability to wake up the day of the game. Before you officially put your roster in. Because remember, if you replace a guy, he's gone for that series.
1: Yeah.
2: Gone for the next. So it gets tricky. I want every last minute available to me to put my playoff roster together.
1: You wake up, you're putting on a sock, and you pull your back. I mean, I think any of us over the age of 35 have had that happen or something similar before. So, yeah, that makes a lot of sense. And so, we'll see. Does Deshaun – there's not a lot to get excited about for the Braves. Like you said, this is one of those games where everybody stays healthy. You see some, you know, intriguing lineup moves here and there. I want to see Deshaun Kearsey. I think that's great for him. You know, get him some ABs.
2: Well,
1: and
2: the question there is, do you actually keep him on a roster to run?
1: Yeah, exactly.
2: But I'm telling you this, man. That back to regular extra innings gets a little bit funky.
1: Mm-hmm.
2: You want to pull a guy. You want to pull a Baldwin and have somebody run for him. You want to pull a Matt Olson and have somebody run. And next thing you know, it's three innings later, and you go, that guy's supposed to be getting an at-bat. Mm-hmm. What just happened? Well, it's not the whatever runner it's called, where most of these games end in 11.
1: Yeah. Yeah. Yaz at DH, that's fine. He's hot. Get him some ABs. I would imagine you see Dom Smith in this, and like you said, the Kyle Farmer thing, we shall see. Before we talk about what's going on elsewhere around Major League Baseball, because that's really what we care about, we do have game times. We'll get to that after the break. But before we do that, of course, we have to get to the defensive play of the game presented by the Georgia Department of Administrative Service. 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
1: 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So we do have game times for the wild card series, and I don't know if Braves fans are going to like it very much. 2:15 Eastern time for games one and games two. They will be on NBC/Peacock, and most parking lots open at 11, except for a few that open at noon. And you can get all that information on Braves.com. You can get tickets for as low as $35. So that is the information that was released this morning about what to expect Tuesday and Wednesday. Day game, first game out of the box in terms of the four wild card series games. And
2: well, look, at the end of the day, you're not the Yankees, Red Sox.
1: No.
2: And that was the one that they were absolutely going to be putting on in prime time. The Padres finding out they're hosting, slot them right in to 9:30. That was going to happen. Now, it was just a matter of, were you going to get 2:15 or were you going to get the 5, whatever the hell it is. And it looks like the American League will obviously get those. And quite honestly, if I'm on Big Boy NBC, I want the Braves. And Braves Philadelphia becomes sort of a thing.
1: Yeah.
2: Braves Philadelphia, you can sell any time of the day. I just feel bad for anybody who was making a plan, because it is 2 days in a row. And if you can get out of work one day or whatever it is that happens normally for you around 2 o'clock, getting out of whatever it is that

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1: 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Braves and Marlins coming your way, 3:10 first pitch down there in Lone Depot Park. When they get going, you'll see J.R. Ritchie on the mound for the Braves, Jansen Junk for the Marlins. Let's break this one down.
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1: All right, for the Marlins, Jansen Junk. He is 30 years old, is 6'2", 197, out of the University of Seattle. 22nd round pick in 2017. This year, he's 6-9, has a 4.31 ERA, 32 walks, and 84 strikeouts. Last time out, pretty darn solid. 5 innings, 2 hits, no earned runs, and a no decision against the Cubs. The Braves are well-versed on Jansen Junk. We've seen him twice this year, and we put up 10 runs against him. So he has not had a lot of success against the Atlanta Braves this year. Pretty standard in terms of his arsenal: four-seamer, slider, changeup, sweeper, and curveball. Mid-90s fastball. A big reason why he struggled this year, and the biggest reason why he struggled this year, he's in the bottom first percentile in whiff percentage. When you're in the bottom first percentile of anything, something's wrong. Something is terribly wrong, and that's where he is right now.
2: Well, if you do it for an extended period of time, not smaller sample size, if you're talking about a season, that's not something that's probably going to get turned on. The good news yesterday, we all know Dom Smith hits a home run, you score 8 runs, you hit a couple of home runs, you struck out 10 times. There's more on the board. I talked about the box score yesterday, how it had nothing in it. This one does. You had a double, you had a triple, you had a couple of home runs, you had RBIs. You had 2-out RBIs. You had, a sacrifice fly. You were 3-for-9 with runners in scoring position. They were only 1-for-4, so you kept the damage down, even though they only struck out 6 times. I don't want to glean too much out of any of these things, but if you're looking, the most important thing you saw yesterday, Suarez Lee, who did give up a hit, but it was a cleanish inning with a strikeout, and you had Suarez Lee Iglesias actually pitch.
1: Yeah.
2: That's what you were looking for at some point, whether it was Lee, Suarez, Iglesias, in terms of how, when it was going really well, that was a 7, 8, 9. Oh, wait, here comes Didier Fuentes. I could have 5, 6, 7, 8, 9 covered. Suarez pitching, Lee pitching, Iglesias pitching. I'll be curious because it was 26 pitches for Didier the other day. Does he get an appearance?
1: Yeah.
2: There's a chance he might.
1: Yeah.
2: I ain't guaranteeing it because it was 26 pitches. But at the end of the day, Suarez 8 pitches, Lee 10 pitches, Iglesias 10 pitches. Thank you very much, boys. If you want one, I'll give you one. If you don't, enjoy baseball.
1: Yeah, that's exactly right. And Dylan Lee yesterday, that was big to see him with a relatively clean inning. And honestly, the Robert Suarez thing, he would have been 3-up, 3-down, but the bang-bang play at first base, Ben and Joe were stunned it wasn't turned over and turned it into an out. Again, it's ifs, ands, or buts, but he still looked okay.
2: Okay, I'll give you maybe the number of the year when it comes to the Atlanta Braves. Victor Medeiros has 6 wins.
1: Yeah.
2: There is no world where you would have known the name Victor Medeiros, let alone if I would have said, hey, Victor Medeiros is going to pitch for the Braves. How long is that going to last? 6 wins worth?
1: Yeah.
2: What? 6 wins. Now, again, I know it's goofy. Come out of the bullpen and your team does something offensively. Victor Medeiros has 6 wins.
1: Yeah. Well, you know what? He's responsible for one of them because he also has a 2-run single in which he did contribute to it.
2: I see something.
1: So, yeah, I mean, it's crazy to think that Victor Medeiros, of all people, is a big part of this bullpen, but he has done a great job.
2: Right. Again, this is what drives me crazy. This is why I'm on the pill that I'm on, because I get a little anxious and I get a little, I got to find out. Didier Fuentes has 7 wins. Victor Medeiros has 6. That's 13 wins coming out of guys. Dylan Lee has 6 wins. Tyler Kinley has 6 wins. Yeah, this is insane. We didn't have a 15-game winner because Chris Sale couldn't catch the 15th the other day. We had 2 guys with double-digit wins because Grant Holmes is 2nd with 10. Martin Perez 9, Bryce Elder 8, Didier Fuentes 7, Victor Medeiros 6, Dylan Lee 6, Tyler Kinley 6. You want to go crazy?
1: Sure.
2: Tyler Malley, nobody knew who he was. He's got 4, but so does Dylan Dodd. Huh? Spencer Strider has 4. Suarez 4. Ronaldo Lopez 4. And down and down and down and down and down. Victor Medeiros having 6 wins is insane.
1: Yeah. It is, and that's where the world of baseball is. But also, a compliment to him. You know, he's stayed in here, and I think he got sent down once and came back, and then once he came back, he was here for the long haul. And you know, again, for today's game against with J.R. Richie on the mound, you know, last time out, 5 innings, 4 hits, 1 earned run, 8 strikeouts. That's a career high. I am interested in that. There are a lot of different storylines in today's game that are sort of minor or cute or whatever, but J.R. Richie, a strong performance from him, I actually am interested in, because I don't know if he's going to make the playoff roster. We'll find that out Tuesday morning, but he might have to be on the playoff roster. What do we see with A.J. Smith-Shawver when he comes? I think it's a win, not an if, but when A.J. Smith-Shawver comes in. I'm interested in those two storylines.
2: This team had 4 guys throw 100 innings, and everybody else falls below that. And by the way, Spencer Strider only threw 39. Victor Medeiros had 6 wins. He had 4. He only threw 4 fewer innings than Spencer Strider this year. Look, at the end of the day, we say this. This will be funny, ha-ha funny, if you win the World Series.
1: Yeah.
2: We'll look back and we'll go, well, what do you find funny in this? Now, nothing's funny if you don't win a World Series. Nothing's funny if you get bounced in a series way too early. But there are things in here that will absolutely be talking points if and when there's a parade in this town.
1: There absolutely. There is no doubt about that.
2: And the 13 wins by Didier Fuentes and Victor Medeiros, with 6 more from anybody else that might have had 6 wins, because there's a couple of the others. You'll go, oh, that's pretty funny.
1: In the local post-game show, we call it the post-post show, we always give out
2: Tyler Kinley was the other guy with 6 wins. Sure, that makes sense.
1: We give out a reliever of the day, and I'll tell you, we've been keeping tab all year, and Tyler Kinley is high on the list for the season, for the standings to be the reliever of the year here for our local post-game show. Tyler Kinley, of all people. All right, we'll take a break. When we come back, we'll get the keys to today's game. 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
1: 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I've got two. J.R. Richie, more than four strikeouts. He had eight last time out. I do think Walt will leave him in pretty long. I think if he gets into a jam, let him try to pitch out of it. So more than four strikeouts for J.R. Richie and more than a 1.5 walks by Jansen Junk. That pays 6X. That's a lot on on Prize Picks.
2: Yeah, I would also say that if you're looking at 13.5 pitchers outs, I like J.R. Richie going more than that.
1: Yeah.
2: I think everybody's just trying to, again, play the game of what do you want happen. I don't know. Is Didier Fuentes, after throwing 26 a couple of days ago, going to get in? Is Dylan Lee, does he want another one? I don't think so. I don't know if anybody that you saw at the backpack end yesterday is going to be in this game today, but I will actually run the idea that maybe not as many guys coming out of the bullpen. With Suter actually starting the game yesterday, he's out today. So 13.5 pitchers outs for J.R. Richie in a game that doesn't mean anything, I think they went a little bit lower than maybe the number is supposed to be.
1: Yeah, I mean, you could see Medeiros, but, I mean, he's going to be a big part of this. So, yeah, you know, I think for the Braves, you're going to see A.J. Smith-Shawver. I would think you'd see A.J. Smith-Shawver for one or two, and that's a certainty. But I think for J.R. Richie, whether he makes the postseason roster or not, get him some, you know, some experience getting in and out of jams. I think that's useful information for J.R. Richie regardless.
2: So, yeah, I think Medeiros, he threw 36 pitches yesterday.
1: Oh, that's right, he did.
2: Yeah, so
1: that's right.
2: He's not going today. I don't know if you want Dylan Dodd or not. He threw 25. My guess is no. Suter threw three. He ain't going. I just think J.R. Richie, like we had kind of talked about, this was going to be his game no matter what.
1: Yeah.
2: Now that I saw Lee pitch, now that I saw Suarez pitch, now that I saw Iglesias pitch yesterday, and I watched Medeiros throw 36 pitches, I think this is more of a J.R. Richie game than before.
1: I tend to agree as well, and there has been a run in Philadelphia. Schwarber singled with one out, and then Bryson Stott, a two-out double to give the Phillies a 1-0 lead over the Rays at this very moment. So, of course, that is the one that we're really keeping an eye on. Again, they moved this game up to try to beat the weather. Like that's why this game was moved up. So, you know, we'll see if it goes long, if Zach Wheeler has another couple of 20 pitch innings, you might be getting into a point where you might hit that weather, which again, that's one of the biggest storylines. That and the Diamondbacks game, which starts at 3:15 as well. Everything starts at 3:15 except the ones in the Northeast, which got bumped up. It's going to be a wild couple of hours here at the Braves Radio Network. There's no doubt about that.
2: Yeah. We know where we're sitting Tuesday. We know what time. Actual game time. And I know that you have to ask Walt, hey, what do you think about that? Walt Weiss wasn't going to give you a what was me. He wasn't going to give you that means this or this for us. Anytime, any place. That's what the postseason is. Hell, you don't even know who your opponent is. Everybody, look, there are scouting things that go on, especially if you know who your opponent, like San Diego and Chicago know each other. Like
1: yeah.
2: They know they're playing each other. Their scouting groups have gotten together to look at the last 10 days. Some days are a little bit more important than others. They're going to have a game plan. Same with us.
1: Yeah.
2: It's not going to be any different. They'll work on it all tomorrow.
1: For all of us here at the Atlanta Braves Radio Network, Lucas Kochevar and Joe Virgin behind the glass. He's Chris Domino. I'm Barrett Salee. Game 162 next.
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0: Night after night, the Atlanta Braves take the field with one thing on their minds, getting a W.
1: And he swings, and it's one high and deep to left field. Green to the wall, and it's gone! Home run, Ozzie Albies!
0: This is your home for the National League's best, and your Atlanta Braves are ready to go.
1: Olsen annihilates this thing, soaring to right and gone! Two-run homer that was barreled to the chop house.
0: Atlanta Braves Baseball on the Braves Radio Network is brought to you by the original Louisiana hot sauce, Bayou Sun, your local Ford dealers, proud partner of your Atlanta Braves, the Home Depot, 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This afternoon, it's the final game of the regular season live from Lone Depot Park in Miami as the Braves close out the year against the Marlins. This is Atlanta Braves Baseball on the Braves Radio Network, lit by Louisiana Hot Sauce.
1: Good afternoon, everybody, and welcome into Atlanta Braves Baseball. This afternoon from Lone Depot Park in Miami, Florida. It's the final game of the regular season as the Braves take on the Miami Marlins. On the mound for the Braves, it'll be the right-handed rookie J.R. Ritchie. He'll be opposed by right-hander Jansen Junk. It's great to have you with us on a Sunday afternoon alongside Joe Simpson and our producer-engineer Jonathan Chadwick, Ben Ingram here with you. And Joe, I think we all come into this game feeling, among other things, gratitude. I mean, you look back on another season, and I don't think we take a single season of the big leagues lightly or take it for granted. You get to 162, see that finish line, especially with a postseason coming up. Really good feeling.
2: I have a feeling there's a few teams that would trade places with us.
1: Man, no kidding.
2: In a heartbeat.
1: No kidding.
2: As hard as you work, as hard as you play, as hard as it is to win games at the major league level, to finish the season with either 94 or 95 wins is quite an accomplishment, and this group's done a great job.
1: Yeah, they have. If the Braves win today, that'd be their 95th win. It'd be the 19th time in franchise history they've won 95 or more games. Not easy to win 95-plus, is it?
2: It seems like it's impossible, especially in our division with teams like the Phillies and these Marlins who have had a very good year, almost a .500 season, a great improvement for them. It's just not easy. And credit to the organization. These guys show up every day. They all go to the post. We've got two guys that are going to start today's game that have played in every game, Ozzie and Matt Olson.
1: Right side of the infield, pretty consistent.
2: I'd say you count on them every day.
1: Well, we're going to be calling this game, but obviously we'll be glued to the out-of-town scoreboard like so many others because it still hasn't been determined who we're going to see come Tuesday in Atlanta, but that's the good news. It'll be in Atlanta.
2: It will be in Atlanta Tuesday, Wednesday, and if needed, Thursday for the wild card round. I've kind of switched my thoughts on this playoff stuff in terms of I enjoyed the fact that the Braves got some time off for a couple of years. They got the byes. They didn't have to play until the following Saturday. Well, that didn't work out for Atlanta at all. So to be able to just keep playing and play Tuesday, I think it'll work in their favor.
1: Yeah, if the Phillies win today versus the Rays, the Braves will play the Phillies. If the Phillies lose and the Diamondbacks win, the Braves will see the Diamondbacks. And if they both lose, we'll see the Phillies. So we'll keep you up to date on that as we continue through our game here today in Miami. Right now, let's pause 10 seconds for station identification. This is the Atlanta Braves Radio Network.

0: Once we come back, Joe will introduce you to the starting lineups. After that, we'll get to baseball. Braves of the Marlins coming up on the Atlanta Braves Radio Network.
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0: Riley takes a called strike. If the Braves steal a base here in the second inning, we'll have a winner in the Toyota Stolen Base Challenge inning for the first time since June 3rd. That's been a long time. 0-1 to Riley is outside, 1-1. Our contestant is Don Crabtree, and Don will win $5,000 in free marathon gas cards with a stolen base here in the top of the second. There's the 1-1 pitch. Riley fouls it back, 1-2.
1: If Riley can get on, you know, he's got the incentive to run because he's at 9 stolen bases. He can get to double figures.
0: Yeah, we like those round numbers. Got to get him on base. He's 0 for 8 in the series. 1-2 from Junk. There's a ball high. 2 balls, 2 strikes. Well, Junk, like Joe mentioned, lately been a pretty good pitcher. Marlins have won his last 2 starts. 3 starts ago, he really got raked over the coals by the Mets. Gave up 8 runs in 3 innings. Really his only bad start lately. Riley swings and misses, and a fastball takes care of him. 1 down after the strikeout of Riley. Bad now in the hands of Mike Yastrzemski. The Braves have beaten Junk twice this season. They saw him back on May 20th. He gave up 8 runs on 8 hits in 5 innings. Surrendered 2 homers as Riley and Dominic Smith took him deep. And then the Braves saw him on August 6th. He went 3 innings in that one. Gave up a home run to Olson. First pitch misses to Mike Yastrzemski. Altogether this season, Junk, in 8 innings versus the Braves, has given up 10 runs on 13 hits and 3 homers. So hoping for more of that today. We're scoreless in the top of the second. Yastrzemski takes a called strike.
1: Yeah, and speaking of having some incentive, that would be Junk wanting some payback.
0: He'd like to finish strong for sure. Here's the 1-1 pitch. Yastrzemski takes a called strike. This guy's bounced around a lot in 6 years in the big leagues. Angels, Brewers, A's, Marlins. And today is his 62nd major league appearance. He's 13-16 in his career. And a 4.62 ERA. 1-2 popped back and foul over to our left. Still 1-2 on Yastrzemski. No score, top of the second. Yastrzemski 0 for 6 in the series. He's the DH today. Some regulars in there for game 162. Dubon, Albies, Olson, Riley, Yastrzemski. Chatting with Walt about that before the game. You'll see some other guys come in about midway through. 1-2 pitch. Yaz with a fly ball, slicing in the air down the left field line, reaching for the sidewall, over to try to make the play, and squeezing it is Heriberto Hernandez. Makes the catch and foul ground, and then went right into the sidewall. That's a man who knows the layout of this ballpark.
1: I'll say, and we have a great angle of it, looking right down that wall, just inches from it, he made the catch.
0: So 2 down here in the second inning. Yeah, Walt told us before the game when it comes to Olson and Albies, maybe a few others, get them in there through the 5th inning or so, a couple of at-bats, and then start bringing in some other guys, taking those starters off their feet. First pitch misses to Sean Murphy. Jansen Junk out of Seattle University, part of a really good pitching staff when he was in college. He was teammates with Tarek Skubal. Really good tandem of Skubal and Junk. Here's the 1-0 pitch. Murphy swings and misses at a sweeper. Trying to keep the Braves out of a 1-2-3 second inning. One one on a ground ball through the hole on the left side. Right in between Sanoha and Pauly. Sean Murphy with a 2-out single.
1: That looked like an instant replay of the only hit the Braves got here on Friday night.
0: Yeah, that was a carbon copy. That brings Ha-Sung Kim to the plate. They're in the bottom of the third inning in Philadelphia. Phillies have a 4-0 lead. All the Phillies have to do is win that game, and they'll be coming to Atlanta to face the Braves in the wild card round starting Tuesday afternoon. Ha-Sung Kim takes the first pitch strike. What did you think of the start times that were announced today?
1: Well, I know that a lot of it had to do with the weather. There's still a lot of rain and threat of rain in the Northeast, so both the Yankees and the Phillies starting early.
0: Pick off over to first base and back in with a dive, Sean Murphy. Nothing to one on Ha-Sung Kim. Yankees and the Orioles in a delay right now. Oh, one from Junk. Kim swings and misses at a fastball. Like we mentioned in our open, Braves in search of their 95th win this season. Coming into the action today, 94-67. 0-2 pitch. Kim a check swing. That's fouled off into the Braves dugout. And should the Braves win today, it would be the 19th time in franchise history they've won 95 or more. Braves actually won 95 games in 1957 when they won the World Series. Nothing and two on Ha-Sung Kim. Kim takes a fastball that misses. One and two on him. He'll be followed by Brewer Hicklin should he reach. Junk brings it. 1-2, got him swinging at a fastball for strike three. So three strikeouts for Jansen Junk through two innings. Braves get a hit, but nothing more. We go to the bottom of the second. No score in Miami.
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5: The original Louisiana hot sauce is the official hot sauce of the Atlanta Braves, with a balance of heat and flavor that always hits. Buy you some.

Benjo and Jay Chad with you from Lone Depot Park here in Miami. Roof is closed. No score, Marlins and Braves. It'll be Riley leading it off. He'll be followed by Mike Yastrzemski and Sean Murphy. It's the last day of the season. So for all these contests that we have throughout the game, last opportunity at a lot of these, including the Toyota Stolen Base Challenge inning. And that jackpot has gotten gigantic. Here's the pitch on the way to Austin Riley.

0: Braves and Marlins scoreless into the bottom of the second inning. Alongside Joe Simpson and our producer-engineer Jonathan Chadwick, Ben Ingram here with you. Great to have you with us on a Sunday afternoon. Final day of the regular season. Here comes Augustin Ramirez. First pitch swinging and missing. Nice moment on the video board in between innings to recognize Tommy Hutton, who's calling his final game with the Marlins. 28 years with the club. Here's the 0-1 pitch on the way to Ramirez. Richie fires. And a hot shot to third. That'll be gloved out there by Riley. Good throw across. And one down. Gonna miss Tommy, man.
1: Yeah, he's one of the best. Losing a bunch of guys as we talked about that yesterday who either decided to retire or for health reasons have really needed to step down. So it's kind of a sad day here on game 162 for a lot of guys. Tommy's terrific.
0: Yeah, he is. Gonna miss seeing him. One down for Graham Pauly. There's a ball high and outside. And Tommy turned 80 in April.
1: Doesn't look it, does
0: he? Not at all. And he doesn't act it either. Here's a 1-0 pitch. There's a ball outside. Two balls and no strikes. I hope I'm alive at 80.
1: Wait.
0: But he's got some energy for an 80-year-old.
1: Yeah, he showed me a text he got from his boys, I'll say. He's in the first group on the tee tomorrow.
0: 2-0 pitch over for a called strike. And Tommy played 12 seasons in the big leagues. Now was broadcasted for almost 30. Two balls and a strike on Graham Pauly. Richie fires. That'll be popped out of play and foul. That'll become a souvenir down to our left. Folks, the original Louisiana hot sauce keeps the flavor bases loaded with three simple ingredients, peppers, vinegar, and salt. And a flavor that always hits is exactly why the original Louisiana hot sauce is the official hot sauce of the Atlanta Braves. It's Louisiana Hot. Buy you some. There's a pop-up. That might hit the roof in foul ground. On its way down and into the seats. 2-2 on Graham Pauly.
1: Out of Milton High School. And Alpharetta.
0: Left-handed hitter. Here's the 2-2 pitch. This time with a fastball. Meter coming in at 94 from J.R. Ritchie. Wind up in the 3-2 pitch. And a pop-up. Third base side. Austin Riley looking up towards the roof. Makes the catch. And two down. We've been talking about the wild card series coming up. And envisioning what the Braves will do on the mound. And, of course, it's Sale 1, Mally 2. And then what we saw in Game 1 of this series could be something you do in Game 3 where you use an opener like Kerr and then a bulk guy in Holmes. But either way, if you are to advance beyond the wild card round and you're talking about a fourth pitcher, this guy's right there in the middle of the conversation. There's a foul ball back our way. Nothing in one down Ruiz. And, of course, that depends on the health of Martin Perez. But Perez has had the lower back stiffness. And if he's not there to go, we got J.R. Ritchie right there in the conversation.
1: I would say he'd have to be right up front and center.
0: Well, one low and outside. 1-1.
1: Attrition has taken its toll on the Braves' depth in the starting rotation.
0: There's a 1-1 pitch. A little bit off the plate with a cutter.
1: But nope. This is his 11th start, and he's learning on the job.
0: Wind up at the 2-1 pitch. Ruiz tips it into the gear of Sean Murphy. Two balls, two strikes. No score. We're in the bottom of the second inning. Braves and the Marlins. J.R. Ritchie tug of the cap as Ruiz requests time. It's granted. He's back in there now looking at a 2-2 count. Base is empty. Ritchie cuts it loose. And a ground ball down the third baseline. Foul. Well, you talk about a scenario where Ritchie would be in the fold. That would mean the Braves are in a good spot. That would mean they've won the first round and are into the division series.
1: Yes, sir.
0: Braves won 9 of 13 versus the Phillies this year. And the Phillies still have a 4-0 lead on the Rays in the bottom of the third inning up in Philadelphia. 2-2 pitch. Just a little bit high with a fastball. And the biggest question, if that ends up being the matchup, Braves and Phillies, is who do the Phillies throw in games 1 and 2? As they just used Sanchez the other night, Nola last night, Wheeler today. Sinker misses low, and there's a two-out walk to Ruiz.
1: Might be the kid Andrew Painter.
0: Right.
1: Who started the big leagues with the Phillies this year, but was sent back to AAA when he pitched so poorly. Came back and pitched a little better, but boy, that'd be some heavy weight on him.
0: Sure would. I'll tell you this much. I'm glad that it's not Ranger Suarez.
1: Yeah.
0: We saw him in games one and in 2022 and 2023, and he hypnotized the Braves.
1: Yeah, I hope we see him, though, in the World Series when he's with Boston.
0: Yeah, that'll work. No score, bottom of the second. Runner goes. Ground ball to third base off the bat of De Los Santos. Riley with a long throw across the diamond. There's the third out. So a two-out walk is all J.R. Ritchie surrenders. We've played two. We go to the top of the third inning. No score.
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0: Braves nothing, Marlins nothing. Into the top of the third inning. Alongside Joe Simpson and our producer-engineer Jonathan Chadwick, Ben Ingram here with you. 8-9-1 coming up for the Braves. Hicklin, Kiersey, and Dubon. And still Jansen Junk, the right-hander on the mound for the Marlins. Only one hit in this game. That was by Sean Murphy last inning. There's a first pitch slider for a called strike. All right, there's a little game you like to play with me sometimes. Ask me questions about the team, and I want to fire a few at you. There's the 0-1 pitch on the way. Brewer Hicklin with a chopper to third base. Taken on two bounces by Paulie. His throw across in time to get Hicklin. And one down. I mean, coming into the season, one of the biggest topics was what ABS was going to look like and how that would impact baseball. So when it comes to ABS, if you had to guess, which player for the Braves, not catchers, I'm talking as a batter, which batter has challenged the most pitches for the Braves this year? One down for DeShawn Kiersey Jr. It's not DeShawn Kiersey Jr., by the way.
1: Ronald.
0: It is Ronald. Ronald Acuna challenged 25 times and had a success rate of 52%. 1-0 pitch, swung on, miss. 1-1.
1: Which is not a bad thing. I mean, if he's questioning a call, what I disagreed with was him doing it so many times in the first inning and not being successful.
0: Right.
1: Losing a challenge that early.
0: 1-1 to Kiersey. There's a ball high and outside. I feel like throughout the season, as you'd expect, a lot of that has gotten better and better in terms of strategy of when to challenge, when you have something to gain.
1: Having some patience with it.
0: 3-1 to Kiersey, swung on, miss, 2-2. Between the two catchers that we see regularly, Murphy and Baldwin, which catcher do you think has challenged the most pitches?
1: Well, that's, I don't know that that's fair since Murphy missed so much time, is it?
0: Well, it's a lot closer than you might expect.
1: Really?
0: Fly ball to center. Mr. Ruiz over to his left makes the catch.
1: Well, I'm going to go with what I think is the obvious, and that's Baldwin because he caught more games.
0: That is correct. But only by four.
1: Really?
0: Four more challenges than Sean Murphy. Baldwin, 38 for 58, 66% accuracy. Sean Murphy, 33 for 54. 61% accuracy. So the two catchers combined, 71 for 112, 63%. There's a fly ball to deep left off the bat of Dubon. That's heading to the wall. We have a home run. Mauricio Dubon hitting one to left field. Hernandez went to the wall thinking he might could make a play. And he went leaping into the air, and it was over his glove and over the wall. And it's a home run by Dubon, and it's 1-0 Braves.
1: I think Mauricio knew he got a hold of that one because he was watching it a lot. And it was just in the right spot. It was in a little nook of the fence out in left center where it suddenly gets a lot higher than where that ball went over. Good for him.
0: That's his 12th home run of the year. 1-0 Braves. 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Oh, 2 to Albee's. High and outside, 1-2. Tell you one more funny element about that ABS challenge. Drake Baldwin, as a batter, one challenge all year.
1: Is that right?
0: That's it. 1-for-1. 1-2 pitch, check swing, tap foul. Maybe he's thinking, I'm running at 100%. Let's shut it down.
1: Well, and see there, he's thinking about his pitchers.
0: Right, yeah, that's right.
1: I got to save some of these for my guys.
0: He was 1-for-1. Sean Murphy was 1-for-1. 1-2 to Albee's, swung on, miss at a high fastball. But a home run by Mauricio Dubon gives the Braves the early lead. We go to the bottom of the third inning, 1-0 Braves.
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6: 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And the accounts and descriptions of this game may not be disseminated without the express written consent of the Atlanta Braves.

0: 1-0 Braves into the bottom of the third inning. One defensive change for the Braves. Kyle Farmer into the game at second base. Here's Jared Cerna to lead off. He takes first pitch strike. Folks, get Wi-Fi so reliable it never gets caught looking. At one price for the next 5 years and same-day Wi-Fi. Xfinity, imagine that. Nothing in one on Jared Cerna. J.R. Ritchie brings the 0-1. Just off the plate with a slider. 1-1.
1: He's kind of hoping Kyle would get a start today. But he's in there in the third inning. He's going to get a couple of at-bats at the very least.
0: There's the 1-1 pitch on the way to Cerna. There's a ball outside. Yeah, that's good to see. If I can be picky, if there's one thing I'd love to see, is maybe at the end of the game, shoot him over to shortstop. Because he told me his dream growing up as a kid was to play shortstop for the Atlanta Braves. Here's the 2-1 pitch on the way to Jared Cerna. Low it outside. 3-2. He's had a solid career, hasn't he?
1: Yes, he has. Should be very proud.
0: 1-0 Braves in the bottom of the third. 3-1 pitch fouled off by Cerna. 3-2. I love to use guys like Kyle Farmer as an example. We think about this game, and of course we're understandably so. You get focused on superstars, MVPs, Cy Young Award winners, and those guys are incredible when you think about the elite level players. There's the 3-2 pitch on the way to Jared Cerna. And Cerna with a check swing, sent foul into the seats down the right field line. But I think about guys like Kyle Farmer and others. And Kyle's had a really good career. Never been an all-star. But he spent a decade in the big leagues. 3-2 pitches, high ball 4. And it's remarkable the talent it takes, the work it takes, to be in the big leagues for 10 years. That's truly remarkable.
1: Not only do you have to be good and be consistently good, but you've got to stay healthy, too.
0: He's been a very valuable piece for a lot of teams. Dodgers, Reds, Twins, Rockies, Braves this year. Here's Brian Navarrete. And he bunts up the first baseline, coming off the mound and gloving Ritchie. Underhand toss to second. Or rather, to first base, I'm sorry. And one down, Cerna down to second base. And I guess in closing with that thought, I just think sometimes we lose track of how good all these guys are. I mean, it's not like the only good players are the All-Stars or the MVPs. I mean, to get to the big leagues, you have to be exceptionally talented. And to get here and stick around, especially as long as a guy like Kyle Farmer, that's just tremendous. So impressive. Griffin Conine taps one foul.
1: There's another point to that too, Ben, and that is there'll be a dad and a son, for example, come to a ball game. Well, yeah, this guy, he's not a very good hitter. He's having, he's only hitting whatever he might be hitting, and be critical of a low average.
0: Well, when a Conine is low,
1: he's better than anybody you know, buddy. You know?
0: That's exactly right.
1: He's in the big leagues, and he's here because he could hit.
0: One ball and one strike. And that'll be sent foul. I mean, it is the ultimate merit-based game. I mean, if you're not picking it, if you're not playing well, you won't be here long. That shows a lot of merit to be around that long. 1-0 Braves, bottom of the third. 1-2, and he gets a swing and miss. Good fastball. So he strikes out Conine. 2 down in the third inning. 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A Mauricio Dubon homer in the top of the third inning. Been the only run of this game. Javier Sanoja with a ground ball to third, just barely foul, past a diving Austin Riley. Man, game 162, the ball's barely foul. He's still going 100%.
1: Doesn't surprise you, does it?
0: Not a lick. Nothing and one on Javier Sanoja. Sanoja is 0-1 with a ground out to short. He is really finishing on a high note this season. has a 24-game on-base streak coming into today. Time called. Sanoa is tied with Randy Arozarena for the longest active on-base streak in baseball right now. And during this streak, he's been hitting 371 with 5 homers and 18 RBIs. He's probably disappointed the offseason's coming. 0-1 pitch and a ground ball in the hole. It's short. Back pick by Kim. Off balance throw. What a play!
1: Whoa.
0: Outstanding by Ha-Sung Kim. Going hard to his right, deep in the hole, backhanding, and an accurate throw falling away from his target. That is big league as it comes right there. Great job by Kim. That's out number 3. We go to the top of the 4th inning. 1-0 Braves.
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0: One nothing Braves on a homer by Mauricio Dubon. Scored a run in the 3rd inning. It'll be Olson, Riley, and Nestrimski here in the 4th inning. That was a great defensive play by Ha-Sung Kim then the bottom of the 3rd inning. That'll make that the Truist play of the game. Brought to you by Truist. More on that after this first pitch to Matt Olson. Here it comes from Jansen Junk. That swung on and missed. When you work with someone who knows a lot and cares even more, you're unstoppable. Truist. Leaders in banking. Unwavering in care. Truist Bank. Member FDIC. No balls at a strike on Olson. 0-1 in the dirt. 1-1. Another great campaign for Matt Olson. 41 home runs. That leads the team. This is his 625th at bat. And he smashes one high in the air to deep center. Going back to the wall and opening up the glove, Ruiz. And makes the catch right at the foot of the wall.
1: I thought that was out of here. It even had the sound of a ball supposed to get out of here.
0: Maybe some other ballparks, that's a homer. Not easy to get one here. And Olson now 0-2, and we'll see if that'll be that for Matt. But he's leading the team in so many departments. Matt Olson's going to finish the season with a team high in homers, at-bats, and runs. There's ball 0 and outside. He needs just one more run score to get to 100. He has 99 runs scored. He's also leading the team in RBIs, walks, slugging, total bases. There's a foul ball under us off the bat of Austin Riley. And as I was going through the team leaders for this season, it's almost Olson or Harris in every department. Michael Harris leading the team in hits. 1-1 to Riley, low and outside. For Michael, 174 hits this season. That's a career best for him. Michael leading the team in doubles with 36. Leading the team in average, the 294 average. 2-1 to Riley. Just missed away with a sweeper.
1: Did you say 174 hits?
0: 174 hits.
1: That's within 17 of the league leader.
0: Wow.
1: Otto Lopez has 191.
0: Chopper to third base, coming in Pauley. Plays the hop, gets rid of it quickly in time for the out. And two down here in the top of the fourth inning. Well, and for Harris, he's been healthy this year. He's played in 155 games this season, and he had a couple of stretches where he was nursing a sore back, but that didn't keep him down very long. It's been good to see him healthy and see those numbers there for him. 294 average, if that's where it finishes, second best average in his career. Pitch misses high, 1-0 on Yastrzemski. Ronald Acuna will finish the season, the team leader in steals with 21 of them. Here's the 1-0 pitch. And Yaz with a fly ball to deep right center field. Sprinting back Ruiz. Ruiz goes to the wall, and he's right at the wall and makes the catch. Boy, they sent him to the wall twice this inning, and both times he had just enough room to make the catch in front of the wall. And it's a 1-2-3 fourth. We go to the bottom of the fourth inning, 1-0 Braves.
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0: 1-0 Braves into the bottom of the fourth inning. 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J.R. Ritchie winds and brings it. First pitch inside to Ediberto Hernandez. Alongside Joe Simpson, Ben Ingram here with you for the final game of the season. It's also the rubber game of this series. 1-0 Braves in the fourth. Here's the 1-0 pitch on the way from J.R. Ritchie. And a fly ball to deep left field. Dubon drifting, still drifting to the wall, and a tie game. Ediberto Hernandez with a home run over the left field wall, and it's one apiece in the fourth. That is his 25th home run of the season. That ball left about the same place Dubon's home run got out of here. So a solo home run for the Marlins. And as Ramirez comes to the plate, J.R. Ritchie trying to get back on track here. 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Pitch on the way to Ramirez. And a ground ball foul. Let's pause 10 seconds for station ID on the Braves Radio Network. 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J.R. Ritchie has two strikeouts in the game. 0-2 pitch. Popped up. Foul ground first base side. And that will be caught by Sean Murphy. He takes it right in front of Dominic Smith, who's into the game at first base now. Matt Olson finishes his day. By the way, one more note for Matt Olson as he finishes with two at-bats today. That's now a career high for at-bats in a season for Matt. 625.
1: Is that right? Wow.
0: He made it count. He had a great season. Graham Pauly takes a ball inside. Of all those categories I was listing, and it's Olson or Harris as the team leader in just about every department, there's one category where it's someone else. That would be triples for Mauricio Dubon. There's the 1-0 pitch. There's a ball low and in. Two balls, no strikes. Dubon with three triples. That will lead the team unless somebody does something extraordinary here today. Ball outside, 3-0. Graham Pauly 0-for-1 with a pop out to third base. This game tied at 1 in the fourth inning. 3-0 to Pauly. Strike.
1: Look, Pauly's right up on top of the plate, too. Wide stance, left-handed hitter. Was an honor student at Milton High, went to Duke.
0: That's impressive. 3-1 pitch. And a ground ball up the first base line. Dominic Smith gloves it behind the bag, and they say foul ball.

0: Both teams with a solo homer. Dubon for the Braves, Hernandez for the Marlins. Tied up at one in the bottom of the fourth inning. J.R. Richie with two strikeouts and two walks. His payoff pitch. Paulie with a little tapper down the third baseline. Backhanded over there by Riley. He has a stick in his pocket. Not much he could do with that. He was well off the line. That was just a soft dribbler off the end of the bat. Bounced softly down the line.
1: That's one of those where the hitter swings and he's looking right, but the ball goes left. And he's trying to figure out where it went. Just cued off the end of the bat.
0: So he'll take his hit. He's down at first base. Here's Jerry Ruiz. Ruiz takes a call strike. The Astros have a 4-0 lead on the A's in the top of the third inning. Meanwhile, the Rangers are trailing the Twins 3-1 in the fourth. AL West on the line today. Ruiz fouls one back. Astros and Rangers both 80 and 81 coming into today. And the Astros own the tiebreaker, but if they win today, it's their division. They'll be hosting the White Sox.
1: Right. With a 500 record.
0: A 500 record. That is something. 0-2. Fouled back over to our right. Guardians have won the American League Central for the third year in a row. Of course, we would have told you about what it looks like for the National League wild card. And the Phillies win. They're coming to Atlanta. And they're currently leading 4-1 in the top of the fifth inning against the Rays. They win that game. Doesn't matter what happens in San Diego. That's pulled foul. But in case you're wondering, the Padres have a 2-0 lead on the Diamondbacks in the fourth inning. So it's starting to look like it'll be the Braves hosting the Phillies and the Padres hosting the Cubs in those two wild card series in the National League. A 2 pitch, check swing, and fouled off. Winner of Braves and Phillies would take on the Dodgers. Winners of Padres Cubs would face the Brewers. One game, bottom of the fourth. Lead at first base by Paulie. Pick off to first base and back in with a dive, Paulie. Meanwhile, in the American League, wild card teams will be the Yankees, the Red Sox, and the White Sox. Yankees would face the Red Sox, and the winner of that series would play the Rays. And the White Sox, as it's looking right now, would be taking on the Astros. Winner of that series would get Cleveland. Pick off again to first base and back into the dive, Paulie.
1: Yeah, it was pretty interesting that the White Sox and Indians were battling for that division and just kind of going back and forth. But they were assured whoever won it was going to be the second seed and get a break, get a bye.
0: Mm-hmm. And the losers coming in that sixth spot. Paulie dancing at first. Richie brings it. Ground ball to short. Kim gloves. Triggers to second. There's one. Farmer to first base, not in time. Two down after the fielder's choice. That goes 6-4 on the putout. Pretty big difference in division winner and wild card in that scenario, 2-6.
1: It sure is. I don't envy Houston or Texas having to play the White Sox. Chicago's a good team.
0: Pick off to first base, back in standing Ruiz. White Sox have a 4-1 lead on the Rockies, and should they win today, they'll finish the season with 84 wins, which would still be more than the Rangers or the Astros. Pitch to the plate. This with a sinker to Davison De Los Santos.
1: And an appeal. A little challenge here from Sean Murphy.
0: ABS says Murphy missed that one. Ball low. 0.2 south of the zone. 1-1 game, bottom of the fourth inning. J.R. Richie brings his 63rd pitch. Now picked off to first base, and they got him. Ruiz popped up off the bag and pointed to his team's dugout saying, check that, I think I'm in there. Well, the call in the field is he's picked off. This will be challenged.
1: He was trying to do one of those kind of skip off the bag and then just keep going, but Richie crossed him up. Now we'll find out who was right.
0: So the Marlins appeal. I haven't seen a replay yet. Call on the field is that he's out. And if that stands or is confirmed, then that'd be the end of the inning. Watching the replay on the big board here. I thought he got the right shoulder before the right hand got to the bag. Dominic Smith reaching for the shoulder. Now, only Ruiz can tell if he touched him or not. He might have whiffed the tag. If he made contact with the shoulder, he's out. But the question is, did he whiff altogether? They have to have an angle that definitively proves that he missed him, because the call of the field is he's out. The end of the glove, that webbing of the glove, is coming down right at the right shoulder of Ruiz, who is diving back into the bag with his right hand and his arm extended.
1: Has to be conclusive. It was already called out. I didn't see anything to change Todd Titchener's call.
0: Todd Titchener is the crew chief and first base umpire. He's together with Adam Hamery. They're down the first baseline, waiting on the ruling to be relayed to them so they can tell us what has been determined. They showed the replay on the video board here in the stadium twice and haven't shown it again. And normally I'd tell you that the crowd's reaction will tell you what they see, but not much of a crowd here in Miami usually.
1: And nobody said a whole lot when they watched the replay.
0: Here we go.
2: They're
0: going to say he's safe. Well, they had an angle that definitively proved that Smith missed the tag. So the at-bat will continue for Davison De Los Santos. He's 0-for-1 with a ground out to third base. Richie brings it. Misses with a sinker. Two balls and no strikes on Davison De Los Santos. There goes the runner. Pitch on the way is a strike. Throw down to second base off the mark. Stolen base for Ruiz. Ruiz, a speed demon out there on the base paths. Able to swipe that bag pretty easily.
1: His 34th.
0: Two balls and a strike on De Los Santos. De Los Santos 0-for-9 in the series. Half swing, the appeal didn't go. So 3-1 on him. Should he continue the inning, Jared Cerna would come to the plate. Richie, a glance to second. Ruiz takes a lead there. 3-1 pitch. And a bouncer right back to Richie. He's able to stab it on one bounce. Tosses to Dom Smith, and there's out number three. But a homer for the Marlins ties up the game as Ediberto.
3: En garde! U.S. Olympians do it. Your neighbor's kid does it. And yes, it's the only socially acceptable way to carry a sword. Fencing. No, not the kind that keeps dogs in. This is the Olympic and Paralympic sport for all ages. 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

0: 8-9-1 due up for the Fish. Tie game 1-1, bottom of the fifth inning. Serna, Navarrete, and then Conine due up against J.R. Ritchie, whose first pitch of the inning is outside ball one. One run, three hits for the Braves, a homer by Dubon. One run, two hits for the Marlins, a home run by Hernandez. Bottom of the fifth, the pitch a little bit high, 2-0. For Ritchie's, also walked a couple of guys. Struck out two, line drive up the middle, base hit. That was solid by Serna. He leads off their fifth inning with a single. Man, did you ever wonder what a home run tastes like? Well, if you have, you know it's a little peppery, a little tangy, and a lot like the original Louisiana hot sauce. Louisiana hot sauce of the Braves, official hot sauce of the Braves. And that is Louisiana hot, Bayou Sun. Navarrete, the catcher, stands in. Bounces one past the mound, slowly hit. Kim tosses to Farmer, relay to first. Ooh, almost turned two on that. Quick turn by Kim and Farmer, and they almost got two. It was real slowly hit, had a catcher running. One out.
1: And Kim didn't have to toss it far to get it to Farmer, and Kyle was cutting it loose flat-footed. Still made it pretty close.
0: Back to the top of the order, Garrett Conine has fanned twice against Ritchie, but not this time. Rocket to right field, but right at Hicklin, who makes the catch. Man, was that hit hard, but right at the right fielder, two down.
1: He had a great read on that thing in right field. As hard as it was hit, he immediately broke in, knew exactly where the spot was going to be. Really good read by Brewer.
0: Don't forget, top half of the inning is the Georgia home run jackpot inning. And Jonathan Chadwick will be doing the play-by-play for you, whether he likes it or not. Navarrete leads from first. And here is Sanoha, who takes outside ball one.
1: You might have to go up there and force him down here.
0: It can be done. Sanoha has grounded out twice to Kim at short. Sends a line drive to center. And right there is Kersey. Two hard hit balls, but right at the outfielders, and the inning is over. One hit, one left. We go to the sixth. Jonathan in the Georgia.
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0: Michael Peterson still out there for the Marlins. We go to the top of the sixth. It's the Georgia Lottery home run jackpot inning. Our contestant this afternoon is Keith Roberts from Atlanta, who will win $1,450 if anybody hits a home run this inning. Due up for the Braves, Farmer, then Smith, then Riley. And here with the play-by-play story once again, Jonathan Chadwick.
1: Thanks, Joe. Kyle Farmer will get his first at-bat in quite some time. Took over at second base for Ozzie Albies earlier in the game. The first pitch from Peterson. It's a strike. 0-1. As Joe said, Dominic Smith will be next. Then Austin Riley. Peterson comes set. The 0-1 pitch. Fouled back. Good cut on that one.
0: You know, I forgot that you had to turn the mics on and off and everything before you could even sit down and start doing the
1: play-by-play. Yeah, it's a little bit of a chaotic mess trying to get down here.
0: Well, you're cool, calm, and collected.
1: All good. Here's the 0-2 pitch from Michael Peterson to Kyle Farmer. High ball one. 1-2. It's a 1-1 game, top of the sixth inning. This is the 1-2 pitch. And Kyle Farmer hits that one well to deep right field. But the right fielder, Griffin Conine's there, and there's one out.
0: Well, that was solid.
1: It was. I'm glad to get Kyle see the opportunity to play today. I know it's been a while for him. And for him to be here all season long and by all accounts be a wonderful teammate, I'm glad to see him get his flowers in game 162.
0: Me too.
1: That'll bring Dominic Smith to the plate. This is his first at bat of the game. He went deep last night. The first pitch to Dominic's low and in for ball one.
0: This has been a team effort all year, wouldn't you say, Jonathan? I mean, with guys like Dominic chipping in like he has.
1: It has, and Dominic's went long stretches without playing at times and seemingly got back in the lineup and contributed. This is a 1-0 pitch, swung and a miss, 1-1. Austin Riley will be next. Michael Peterson comes set. The 1-1 pitch. It's a ball 2-1.
0: A lot of contributions from guys all season long off the bench. I think Eli White, who's with Boston now. Jorge Mateo, who's with Tampa Bay. Integral parts early in the year.
1: Here, here. It's a 2-1 pitch to Dominic. It's a ground ball to second base. Cerna bobbles briefly, recovers, throws to De Los Santos, two down. Austin Riley would come up for the third at bat of the game. He struck out in the second inning, grounded out the third and the fourth. Wouldn't it be nice to see him end on a high note?
0: Well, it sure would. Get his juices going again.
1: The first pitch to Austin. Fouled back and out of play just to our right.
0: I felt like he's very close for like the last week or so.
1: You know, and he showed signs during the series against Cincinnati at home going deep twice.
0: Yeah.
1: You just hope he's going to be a big part of what's to come in the postseason. It's the 0-1 pitch to Austin. It's high and in. 1-1. What's been your favorite part of the season?
0: I think the consistency of the starting pitching, of watching Chris Sale pitch every 5 or 8 days.
1: It's another one popped up, spinning back towards us. That'll find the seats. It's a 1-2.
0: And I say that facetiously, knowing that he's been given rest from time to time between his starts, but we're watching a Hall of Fame guy pitch every.
1: Isn't he a bad, bad man?
0: Yes, he is. He is.
1: It's the 1-2 pitch. That one's outside, gets away from the catcher, evens the count at 2-2.
0: And I think Braves fans and Braves country are thrilled to know he's going in game one for Atlanta.
1: Yeah.
0: Me too.
1: It's a 2-2 count, two down. Top of the sixth inning, 1-1 game. It's the pitch to Riley. Fouls another one back towards us, just to our left. We'll do it again.

0: This is another 2-2 pitch to Austin Riley. Fouls another one back.
1: Boy, he is on that 97 heater.
0: All over it. Another big crowd today. I wonder what they'll announce.
1: Probably around 47,000.
0: All right, let's do it one more time. The 2-2 pitch. Austin pops it up. See if it stays in play. It'll land just behind the Braves dugout. Sea full of Braves fans down there. Pretty normal when we come to Miami to see a lot of that.
1: A lot of Braves jerseys down there. I love that.
0: All right, Michael Peterson gets a sign. The 2-2 pitch to Austin Riley. Austin pops this one up. It's also going to reach the seats down the right field line.
1: This is great. He's seeing a lot of pitches.
0: Mike Yastrzemski's on deck. Now Navarrete is going to jog out to the mound, talk to Peterson.
1: I think he's run out of ideas.
0: How many pitches has Austin seen?
1: That's got to be at least close to 10.
0: Yeah.
1: Because it's a 2-2 count. They could actually waste a pitch if they want to and see if he'll chase. And maybe that's what they're talking about.
0: Well, now that they've discussed, let's see the route they take. Once again, the 2-2 pitch to Austin Riley. It's high, ball three.
1: What a good sign there. We've been talking about how Austin can't lay off that high hard one, and he did there. That's a great, great eye.
0: Comes the 3-2 pitch, two down. It's outside, well-earned walk for Austin, ball four.
1: Boy, it sure was. I'm surprised he didn't throw that breaking ball on the 2-2 count. What a good at bat.
0: Bring Mike Yastrzemski to the plate. He's flown out the left. He's also flown out to center.
1: Crushed that last one to center.
0: Yes, he did. Riley takes his lead from first. For the first pitch to Yastrzemski. Swing and a miss. Strike one. Peterson looks in to get a sign. Checks on Austin at first. Comes to the plate. Swing and a miss. Two strikes.
1: 98. Bumped it up a little bit there.
0: Yes, he did.
1: Calvin Fauché throwing in the Marlins bullpen.
0: Here comes the 0-2 pitch to Mike Yastrzemski. Fouls it back. Stays alive. Looked like he was all over that. 99.
1: His fastballs have been a little bit up. Belt high or so, letter high, and the guys are getting some good looks at it, some good hacks.
0: Peterson checks on Austin, comes to the plate. Yastrzemski fouls that one back and out of play.
1: You know, that's what this tells me with all these foul balls is his fastball's got a lot of velocity to it, but not a whole lot of movement.
0: Right.
1: And he's right over the top with his delivery.
0: The guys have been seeing it well. The 0-2, he steps off. Recollects. Austin retakes his lead. The 0-2 pitch to Yastrzemski. Fouled back and out of play again, all over that at 98.
1: You looking forward to Tuesday?
0: I am.
1: You got still got some work to do at home, don't you?
0: I do. I'm going to be a busy boy tomorrow.
1: Yeah. Well, you and Charlie can take care of that.
0: We will. We'll have a good time tomorrow. She'll be raring to go about 6 a.m. The 0-2 pitch. It's outside 1-2. Good eye by Mike there. What about you? What are you going to do tomorrow?
1: Probably some laundry and probably go hit some golf balls somewhere.
0: All right.
1: I'll be out at the Georgia Golf Center.
0: Comes the 1-2 to Mike Yastrzemski.
1: Oh!
0: Oh! Smoked that one to first base. De Los Santos was all over it. He robs Mike Yastrzemski of extra bases. And that'll do it for the Braves in the top of the sixth. No runs, no errors. Or no runs, no hits, no errors. One man left on base. At the end of 5.5 innings, it's the Braves 1 and the Marlins 1.
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0: What a great job by Jonathan Chadwick, huh?
1: So funny. He gets out of the chair, and the first thing he said was, "Get me out of here."
0: Roberto Hernandez, who homered to tie the game back in the fourth inning, leads off against Richie, who misses outside ball one.
1: I thought that Farmer ball was out of here, which was going to be the highlight of my day.
0: Yeah, for all of us. As you can tell, we're all big Kyle Farmer fans around here. Winding the pitch, high ball two. He did a great job on all those foul balls, too.
1: What a battle.
0: Uh-huh.
1: Great he was job. In there.
0: Great job by Riley. Two and oh, the count. The pitch swung on, ripped to center field, and Kiersey can't flag it down. He'll play it on a hop, hustling into second base with a stand-up double. Is Hernandez. He's had quite a day. He's hit a deep drive to right, a homer to left, and now a double to center. We're sorry to report that Keith Roberts of Atlanta did not win in the Georgia Lottery home run jackpot inning. But we still have a tie game. Pretty good job there by Kiersey to keep that ball from going all the way to the wall. Go ahead, run it. Second, nobody out. Augustine Ramirez, the batter. He's the DH today. And first pitch to him is a called strike. He's 0 for 2. And 2 for 9 in the series. Stretching the pitch. Ground ball to third. Fair ball. Backhanded by Riley. Gets to his feet. Throws to first. What a play. Man, oh man, if we had some defense today on the last day of the season, and Austin Riley just saved a double and a run. Woo!
1: Hard hit balls on a turf where the ball moves very quickly. We've seen Kim and Riley both make very impressive plays on the left side of the infield.
0: And made such a good play that Hernandez couldn't even advance from second, despite the long throw. Here's Graham Polley. It's a start at third base today. He had an infield hit his last time up. He lines one hopper off the glove of Farmer, who recovers on one hop, throws to first in time and got him. Boy, that was a tough chance. On the play, Hernandez moves to third. But there's a play where Farmer probably saved a run. It was a short hop, and he got leather on it and kept it close to him to be able to get the out.
1: Well, and off the deflection, he didn't panic. He stayed smooth, and in the process, still quick to the bag even after the deflection off the glove.
0: Two out, a runner at third for Ruiz. And he fouls one back right at me, but a little bit short, 0-1. Fans, Napa is a proud partner of your Atlanta Braves with America's largest network of parts and care. Napa has all the bases covered when it comes to your ride. The 0-1 to Ruiz fouled off. 0-2. Great defense turned in. Great glove work by Riley at third, Farmer at second. Kept Hernandez from scoring so far. The 0-2 to Ruiz. Oh, it's close. A little high and away. 1-2. Richie ready. Works out of the stretch. Delivers. A little low and outside to even the count. What is that? 82 pitches, Ben?
1: That's 82. 52 strikes.
0: So not too bad at all for Richie here in the sixth. A 1-1 tie. And the pitch. Swung on, hit up the middle, might get through, and does. Just beyond the reach of Ha-Sung Kim. And the Marlins take a 2-1 lead. Ruiz gets his 17th RBI of the year. Wasn't hit hard, just hit in the right place. De Los Santos, who just turned on a sparkler at first base to end the top of the fifth, stands in and takes a strike. There's a good chance if he didn't glove that ball, hit by Yastrzemski, that's an extra base hit and scores Riley all the way from first. 2-1 Fish. Ruiz already with one stolen base, leads from first, and a ground ball up the middle. That's going to get through for a hit. In to get it is Kiersey. Stopping at second is Ruiz. And the inning continues. First and second, two out. Jeremy Heppner, the pitching coach for the Braves, will come out and talk to Richie and probably give the bullpen a little time to get ready.
1: A lot of contact from this Marlins team, but they've been swinging very aggressively the entire weekend and doing a lot of that here today. Only two strikeouts for Richie, both versus Conine, once in the first and once in the third. Richie with just four swings and misses today.
0: Well, he's around the plate more.
1: That's right.
0: I know he's walked two, but he's been around the plate. And with this Braves defense, that's not a bad thing, the way they can back you up. Serna has walked and singled. That base hit by De Los Santos, his first hit of the series. Now 1-for-11. Serna's base hit his last time up, his first hit in the series. Two on, two out, the pitch. Ground ball, third base side, fair ball over the bag. That'll go down into the left field corner. One run is in. De Los Santos rounds third. He'll be waved in and he'll score standing up. It's a two-run double over the third base bag by Serna. And he's all the way up to four RBIs on the year. And it's 4-1 Miami.
1: He's finishing strong. He was 0-for-6 in the first two games of this series, but on base for the third time today.
0: Another sharply hit ball that Riley couldn't get to this time. And time called by Sean Murphy. He'll make a slow walk to the mound as Richie looks out toward the Braves bullpen. A three-run inning.
1: And here comes Walt Weiss.
0: A.J. Smith-Shawver is the man who's warming up. Walt Weiss makes the Pennington grass seed call to the bullpen, and if you're looking for an easy upgrade for your lawn this season, well, go with Pennington grass seed. It's the official partner of the Atlanta Braves ground crew. Pennington grass seed, rooted in Braves country. We'll tell you more about Smith-Shawver when we come back on the Braves Radio Network.
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1: Marlins leading the Braves 4-1 in the bottom of the sixth inning, and the Braves go to the bullpen for the first time. And out comes the right-hander, A.J. Smith-Shawver, 23 years old. He'll be 24 in November. And he's out there for the ninth time this season, 0-3 with a 6.60 ERA. Last time we saw him was on the most recent homestand against the Reds. pitched two innings in relief, giving up two runs on one hit. And he relieves J.R. Ritchie, who works 5 2/3 of an inning.
0: And Ritchie had pitched well. He'd only given up three hits before this inning, but four base knocks this inning, including two doubles and three runs have crossed. This, again, Ben, is one of those situations that I think, if called upon, Smith-Shawver in the postseason will have some inherited runners.
1: Yeah, without a doubt.
0: And they need a strikeout. And Navarrete, the catcher, is the batter. He's the nine-hole hitter. Huge lead for Cerna at second, and a breaking ball misses high ball one. Navarrete's put down a bunt. He's grounded into a fielder's choice. From the stretch, the 1-0. Swing and a foul tip, 1-1.
1: That fastball 95, and that's what you want to see. And I'm right there with you. You could see a postseason situation where they bring him in hoping for either a strikeout or very weak contact on the infield, get out of a jam.
0: 31-year-old veteran catcher Navarrete swings and sends a fly ball down the left field line. Home run distance, but it's going to go foul. Whew. Navarrete, 7 for 51 this year, limited playing time, does have a homer. He is 6 feet tall, weighs 233. The 1-2 pitch instead. Time is called. Navarrete backs out. Griffin Conine waits on deck. Three runs across, 4-1, Miami. And the pitch, fastball, got him looking. Right down the middle, and a good job by Smith-Shawver to come in and do exactly what they needed him to do. He gets the strikeout, but three runs are in on four hits, one.
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0: 4-1 Miami. We go to the seventh inning. New pitcher for the Fish. It'll be Calvin Faucher. F-A-U-C-H-E-R. Faucher. In northern France, it's pronounced Faucher. He's in his 69th game. He's 5-5 with a 3.34 ERA. 71 strikeouts in 67 innings and just a 2.08 average against him. For the Braves, Murphy, Kim, and Hicklin do up. And for us, here's Ben.
1: Thank you, Joe. By the way, that score in Philly, still 7-3 Philadelphia. They're on the top of the eighth inning. Looking like it's going to be Braves and Phillies as it stands right now.
0: Well, their bats have broken out today.
1: They've had their biggest day in some time. They've been outscored 23-3 in their last handful of games. That'll be fouled back by Murphy. Braves went 9-4 in the regular season versus the Phillies. And right when you thought the Braves might be finished with the Phillies, think again. We're going to get another postseason chapter, it appears, of this rivalry, Braves and Phillies. There's a call strike on Sean Murphy. So not final yet, but they're in the top of the eighth. The Phillies with that four-run lead. Meanwhile, the Diamondbacks have cut their deficit in San Diego down to one run. That's a 4-3 Padre lead in the top of the seventh. 0-2 is outside. But even if the Diamondbacks come back and win that game, they still need the Phillies to lose. That would take a big come from behind effort by the Rays. 1-2 pitch to Sean Murphy, and he takes a called third strike. So Faucher strikes him out with a sinker. Let's pause 10 seconds for station identification. This is the Atlanta Braves Radio Network. One down for Ha-Sung Kim. 4-1 Marlins. We're in the top of the seventh. Faucher, the third pitcher used by the Marlins today. Kim takes a called strike. Dodgers and Giants are tied at one in the bottom of the seventh inning in San Francisco. Dodgers need one more win to reach 100 for the season. They would join the Brewers as the only two 100-win teams this season should the Dodgers win that one. Pitches high to Kim. And there's a different kind of 100 going on with the other L.A. team. The Angels are trailing the Mariners 3-1 in the bottom of the sixth inning. And if the Angels lose that one, it would be loss number 100 this season. There's a ball outside. Two teams in L.A. going completely different directions. Two balls and a strike on Kim. There's the 2-1 pitch. Kim takes a called strike, 2-2.
0: I have high hopes for that new ownership group in Anaheim, though. I hope they will do big things for that organization.
1: Be good for the game.
0: Yes.
1: Four runs, seven hits for the Marlins. One run, three hits for the Braves. Neither team with an error. There's a 2-2 pitch all the way to Ha-Sung Kim. And he'll send it foul into the seats along the right side. At the end of the top of the seventh, it'll be the seventh inning stretch brought to you by the Warrior Alliance. The Warrior Alliance is stepping up to the plate to help warriors navigate to success after military service. Visit thewarrioralliance.org to learn more. 2-2 pitch. Check swing. Kim fouls it off. Still two balls, two strikes.
0: Dadgummit. That's another one of those check swings with a guy, this time for the Braves, in Hicklin, who's standing right in the line of fire. Move over by the on-deck circle where you're supposed to be before you get hit.
1: We already saw what happened to Alex Bregman a few days back.
0: Yeah.
1: Two balls and two strikes on Kim. Hit on base once with a walk. Right-hander Faucher strides and fires a 2-2. A little tapper foul to the backstop. By the way, a happy birthday to one of the Braves pitchers, Owen Murphy, turning 23 years old today.
0: 23, really?
1: 23 years old. Pretty cool to get to the big leagues and pitch and make your debut at the age of 22. Here's a 2-1 pitch on the way to Ha-Sung Kim. Ball low it outside, three balls, two strikes.
0: I think I'm wearing clothes today that are older than that.
1: It just might be. 3-2 on Ha-Sung Kim. Three, two, chop foul off the plate. Do it again with a 3-2 count on Kim. You know, something I was thinking about last night and decided to look it up. I was trying to think, how many Braves managers have won the division their first season on the job? And I found a pretty good little list, but Walt Weiss accomplishing that this season. There's the 3-2 pitch. There's a ball outside. That's a one-out walk to Ha-Sung Kim. He's on for the second time in this game. Now, of course, Bobby Cox had two different stints as manager of the Braves. In his first stint, did not win the division. But the first year of his second stint, won the division. So if you want to count that, you can count that. That was 1991. Joe Torre in 1982. And Fred Haney in 1957. Those are the, along with Walt Weiss, the four Braves managers. There's a looper down the right field line, dropping towards the line. That's a fair ball. Rolls into foul ground. That'll be a single by Hicklin. Throw back into the infield, cuts across the infield, backing up the play, Fauché, and he scoops it up halfway down the third baseline. The first to third for Ha-Sung Kim on the single by Hicklin. And the Braves in business here in the seventh inning. Finishing that thought, though, four Braves managers. That's it, winning the division their first year.
0: Oh, you mentioned Joe Torre in his first year. Skip Carey always told me that if Joe Torre had done it in reverse of what he actually accomplished year one, year two, year three, he'd probably have managed the Braves as long as he wanted.
1: That's fouled back. Yeah, that's interesting.
0: Meaning if he had won it in his third year after a couple of years warming up to that,
1: sure,
0: he would have been thought of as the second coming. But he won it the first year and then fell on hard times.
1: Here's the 0-1 pitch on the way to Kiersey. Chopper out towards short. That'll be taken by Sanoa. Fires over to first base. In time for the out. Kim scores on the ground out. And it's a 4-2 game. Sean Kiersey with his first RBI of the season. Down to second base for Brewer Hicklin. That was a big chopper to the left side of the infield. So make it a 4-2 game. And here comes the tying run in Mauricio Dubon. You know, for Haney in 57, wasn't just winning the division.
0: Yeah.
1: That was winning the league and winning the World Series. Dubon takes a ball outside. For two Marlins, top of the seventh. Dubon stings it in the right field, down for a base hit. Cutting it off in right field, Conine, here comes Hicklin. Throw out of right field, cut off, the run scores. RBI single by Mauricio Dubon. It's now a one-run game. Brewer Hicklin coming around third base, sprinting for the plate. And that throw out of right field cut off. And Dubon with a two-hit day and two RBIs.
0: Stung that one going the other way. Pitched down and away. Perfect for him. Conine racing toward the foul line. Had a hard time trying to stop and throw back toward the plate.
1: Here comes Kyle Farmer. Swings and misses at a first pitch cutter. Braves scored one run in the third inning. They've scored twice here in the seventh for their three runs. Marlins with one in the fourth, three in the sixth. And they lead 4-3. Farmer pops one up. Spinning back towards us. That'll reach the seats. That becomes a souvenir down below. Fans go diving for it, including a kid who went diving right over the row he was sitting in, went face first into the aisle. I think he came away with it. Good effort. Nothing in two on Kyle Farmer.
0: His parents and his dentist hope so.
1: Here it is to Farmer. Outside, one ball, two strikes.
0: Fauché's delivery is a lot like a catcher pitching. The ball is right up by his right ear by the time he lets it go.
1: 1-2, missed away. This will be challenged by Navarreto.
0: It looked pretty good, unless it was low.
1: Marlins players so confident they're walking off the field. ABS says, that's a ball. Well, they're all wrong.
0: That'll teach them.
1: It's just outside. Two balls, two strikes, two down, top of the seventh. Kyle Farmer, 0-for-1 with a fly out to right field. On the 2-2 pitch. And he tied him up. Swung on a miss with a cutter. That strikeout into the top of the seventh. The Braves get closer with a two-run top of the seventh inning. Time to stretch here in Miami. 4-3 Marlins.
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0: Into the bottom of the seventh, it's a 4-3 lead for the Marlins. Folks, I'm not embellishing at all. We just had probably the worst performance of God Bless America I think I've ever heard in my entire life.
1: Let's just say we'd rather have heard Timothy Miller.
0: God blessed us when the song ended.
1: Yeah. Oh, my goodness. And then he wanted to play a little harmonica at the end.
0: It can't all be Timothy.
1: Woo.
0: It's like they just picked a fan out of the section 318.
1: Yeah.
0: Here's
1: anybody
0: a microphone.
1: Want to sing?
0: Oh, buddy. All right, we go to the bottom of the seventh inning. Still A.J. Smith-Shawver on the mound for the Braves. The average baseball game has 9 innings. That means 9 chances with the original Louisiana hot sauce on all your favorite ballpark eats. They're all tastier with the official hot sauce of the Atlanta Braves. That's Louisiana Hot. Buy you some. Bottom of the eighth in Philly. 7-3 in favor of the Phillies. Well, the Braves, and as we mentioned, it's looking like the Phillies will play Tuesday afternoon. That first pitch will be 2:15 Eastern. I believe the television coverage will begin at 2. We'll be on the air at 1 o'clock with the Ford leadoff show that day. And then we'll have all the play-by-play action here on the Braves Radio Network. But a 2:15 first pitch. And I think your thought was my first thought. Shadows at that time of day.
1: Well, they're better then than they would be for a 5 o'clock start. That's why when I heard it, I thought, okay, that's better than 5. And it looks like all the games for the Braves and the, if it's the Phillies, for that wild card playoff will all be at the same time, a 2:15 first pitch.
0: Griffin Codine takes a ball high. Yeah, that's a first pitch time where you better get the lead early. Yeah. I'm guessing, what, about 4, 4:30, 5 o'clock, those shadows will
1: yes.
0: be kicking in.
1: Yeah.
0: There's the 1-0 pitch to Griffin Codine, all inside. Which sounds great if you have the lead and Chris Sale pitching with shadows.
1: Yeah.
0: I like the thought of that. The Diamondbacks have tied that game in San Diego. That's a 4-4 game in the bottom of the seventh. But they need the Rays to come back. There's a deep drive to right. Griffin Codine hits a no-doubter halfway up the second deck. Turned on that pitch from A.J. Smith-Shawver. And hit a bomb, his 19th home run of the year. That's one of the deepest homers I've seen in this ballpark.
1: I agree.
0: That might have been a little bit higher than halfway up the second deck.
1: It might have been. It was hammered up there in the upper deck. Wow.
0: I'd guess there's about 25 rows in that upper deck. That looked like it might have gotten about the 15th row. It got up there. 5-3 Marlins in the bottom of the seventh inning. Ground ball to third off the bat of Javier Sanoja. That's picked by Riley. Cuts it loose for out number one. Second home run hit by the Marlins in this game. They had a solo shot from Hernandez in the fourth inning. And now the solo shot here in the seventh by Codine. Braves in the eighth will have 3-4-5 due up. Hernandez swings and misses. Marlins have right-hander Josh Eknes throwing in their bullpen. E-K-N-E-S-S, Josh Eknes. There's the 0-1 pitch on the way from A.J. Smith-Shawver. A swing and a miss at a slider low and outside. So at this point, given what the Phillies had to use from their rotation this weekend to get in, I mean, that tells me it would likely be a Sale versus Painter game one.
1: That would be my guess.
0: Otuda Hernandez bounced up there because they used Christopher Sanchez on Friday night, so he could go in game two, I'm guessing. They used Nola last night on short rest.
1: He only went an inning.
0: Yeah, that was altogether a bullpen game for the Phillies. 1-2 pitch, check swing. He did go. Strike three. And then Wheeler in this game today.
1: 6 innings, 97 pitches. pitched great.
0: So without knowing much about what the Phillies' plans are, you'd guess Painter, Sanchez, and then Wheeler on short rest if it goes a third game.
1: Well, they're in the ninth, top of the ninth, and Duran is on the pitch for the Phillies, their closer.
0: First pitch swinging and missing, Ramirez. He's 0 for 3.
1: Phillies have 7 runs on 12 hits today, 2 each for Turner and Schwarber, 3 for Stott.
0: Swing and a miss right by Ramirez, nothing in 2. Eliezer Hernandez up and throwing in the Braves bullpen. Well, I'll tell you this much. When it comes to pre-series meetings and prepping for the team, it's not like there's a whole lot of information you're going to get to that you didn't know already.
1: Shouldn't take too long.
0: Pitch bounced up there, 1-2. I mean, we've seen these guys 13 times this year and 7 times this month.
1: Yankees and Red Sox kind of have one of those matchups coming up, too.
0: 1-2 pitch, and he chased a high fastball for strike 3. Yeah, that AL side will be like a little AL East tournament.
1: Yeah, well, 98 on that pitch from Smith-Shawver.
0: Good work out of A.J. Smith-Shawver with that strikeout. We go to the 8th inning.
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1: Josh Eknis will be the next man out of the Marlins bullpen. Eknis is 3-4, a 3.34 ERA. This is his 30th appearance of the year. He's got a save, 23 strikeouts in 29 innings.
0: Braves trailing by 2 runs. Dom Smith to lead it off. And Dominic takes a called strike. Ben, Joe, and J-Chad with you. Final game of this series. Final game of the regular season. 5-3 Marlins in the top of the 8th inning. And Dominic takes the ball low and inside. Dominic Smith homered yesterday. Hit a 2-run homer. Braves went on to win 8-3. Braves will wrap up this game today. Fly home, of course, after the game. And then tomorrow, the team will have a workout tomorrow afternoon. There's a ball outside. There's only one day in between today's action and game one of the wild card round. So the team will have the workout tomorrow, and like Walt told us, want to get out there and throw the ball around a little bit, continue to stay loose and engage, and then game on the following day. Dominic Smith slices one foul into the seats down the left field line.

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2: Eliezer Hernandez will work the eighth inning for Atlanta. Listen to this line. It's his fifth game of the year. 11 innings, 10 hits, 6 walks, 3 runs allowed. He's 2-0 with a 2.45 ERA. So I'd say he has done a good job of pitching around some traffic.
3: Yes, nice work. Maybe he can give us a 1-2-3 strikeout the side inning to make a winner out of our contestant in the Yanmar inning. There's a ball outside. Our last Yanmar strikeout the side inning. Mauricio Dubon is in at third base out of left field. But Yaz out in left field, that'll be sent foul.
2: I believe it is. He's the DH.
3: Yeah, that's Yastrzemski. I can see that nameplate going from one shoulder to the other from here.
2: Yeah.
3: One ball and one strike on Graham Pauley. There's a ball outside. If Eliezer Hernandez, who is a former Marlin, can strike out the side here in the bottom of the eighth inning, our contestant, Richard England, will be the winner of a brand-new Yanmar ZTR. Here's the 2-1 pitch to Pauley, and a strike. Enter all season long at Braves.com/Yanmar for your chance to win a Yanmar ZTR and to be entered for a grand prize tractor drawing at the end of the season, which is now Yanmar built together back longer. 2-2 pitch. Ground ball to second. No winner in the Yanmar inning. Farmer's got it. Throws the first and one down.
2: I wonder when they'll have that drawing.
3: I wish we got to pick the name.
2: Yeah, that'd be really cool.
3: And get us a fishbowl and let you dig around in there and pick a winner for that tractor. Richard England, we appreciate you playing. Thank you for being our contestant today. And for all of you who have been in our contest all year long, whether you won or lost, thank you first and foremost for tuning in. And thank you for being our contestants this season and all these contests we have inning by inning. That'll be swung on a miss by Ruiz.
2: And I appreciate all our sponsors. You've all been very loyal sponsors of the Braves Radio Network, and we appreciate it.
3: 0-1 to Ruiz. That missed outside. 1-1. Sandy Alcantara up and tossing in the bullpen for the Marlins. Eliezer Hernandez brings the 1-1, missed the inside corner. You mentioned the sponsors. I mean, some of our sponsors, we love them all. Some of them have been with us for seasons after season.
2: Yeah, right.
3: And it's just a tradition. Two-one pitch, tipped into the mitt, 2-2.
2: It's interesting. I guess the Marlins wanted Alcantara to get some work in between starts.
3: Braves in the ninth will have 6, 7, and 8 due up. They're trailing 5-3. We're in the bottom of the eighth inning. 2-2 pitch. Fouled back into the screen again. Still 2-2.

0: Sandy Alcantara will come on and work the ninth. And here's something interesting. This is his third relief appearance of the year, and he's going for his third save. What a year he's had. 13-11, a 3.89 ERA. He led the league in innings pitched with 213 at 152 strikeouts. We've always known he's really good. Maybe not the guy he was before some elbow injuries cropped up, but I love watching him pitch.
1: I do too. A Cy Young Award winner, twice an All-Star, 31 years old. Sean Murphy leads off of the Braves. He's 2-for-3 with two singles. Trailing 5-3 in the ninth. Murphy with a ground ball out to third, taken on the second bounce by Paulie. Long throw, and it skips away from De Los Santos. And the Braves have a runner. He was trying to dig that out on the backhand, and as he scooped, it was off the glove and shot off his glove out there towards the mound. That'll be an E5, they're saying.
0: Ben, how many times have we talked about Austin Riley charging those high choppers?
1: Right.
0: That if you lay back and wait for a good hop, bad things happen.
1: That sent Paulie backstepping towards the turf of left field. Here's Ha-Sung Kim. First pitch strike.
0: Still waiting on a scoring.
1: Okay, they just put an error up on the board. So they go E5. Ha-Sung Kim with a flare towards left center field. Over to his right, Ruiz makes the catch. One away in the ninth inning. Attendance today, 35,730, which is unannounced. A larger crowd than what they gave us yesterday. 35,730.
0: Kind of have a feeling the guy who made the announcement last night is kind of got 35 and 45 mixed up.
1: Where Hicklin takes a ball low. This will be challenged.
0: Why not, Brewer? I don't blame you. Ninth inning, last game.
1: It is a strike. Oh, one count. Hicklin with a single. Outside of that, two ground outs to third base. Tying run to the plate. One out, top of the ninth. Sean Murphy running at first base, held by De Los Santos. 0-1 from Alcantara. Missed inside with a cutter. One ball, one strike. About to put the wraps on the regular season. And then it is full speed ahead into the postseason for the Braves. Here's the 1-1 pitch on the way to Brewer Hicklin. Hicklin with a fly ball to center. Ruiz pretty much in his tracks. Now drifting to his right. And he's there for the out. Two down. With one more out, Marlins will take the game of the series. They will finish their season with a record of 80-82. Unless Deshaun Kearsey Jr. can make something happen right here.
0: I don't think they've got to find a lot of different players, do you?
1: I don't.
0: For next year. Improve their pitching a little bit. Maybe find a third baseman, but they're going to be tough.
1: Deshaun Kearsey swings and fouls back the first pitch. Yeah, they've climbed to 80 wins this year, and they're really good at home. If they win this thing, they'll be 47-34 at home this year. 0-1 to Kearsey. Throw it inside. One ball, one strike. Chatting with Walt Weiss before the game, he was talking about how the rosters, of course, will be put together for the postseason. That has to be turned in Tuesday morning. Here's the 1-1 pitch. Kearsey swings and misses. I'm sure those decisions are already being thought through for what the Braves' postseason roster will be. Meanwhile, a 1-2 count on Kearsey. Braves trailing 5-3 in the ninth. And a 1-2. Kearsey swings and misses. Marlins win the game, and that ends the regular season. Marlins win it 5-3. The Braves are champions of the National League East, and their next game will be Tuesday at home in Game 1 of the Wild Card Series versus the Phillies. I'll tell you what, partner, I'm ready to go hunt some big game. How about you?
0: It's time. It's time. We've been waiting. We've been patient. It's time to go to work.
1: Ready for that. We'll wrap this up when we come back. Final score, Marlins 5, Braves 3. Back with the totals after this.
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8: 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SLF PAC paid for and is responsible for the content of this advertising, not authorized by any candidate or candidate's committee. www.slfpac.org.
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0: Well, as the 2026 regular season comes to an end, the Marlins players are tossing baseballs into the stands to their fans to show their appreciation. Meanwhile, the Braves are packing up, getting ready for the postseason. Home Depot proud to present today's player of the game, and it's Jonathan Chadwick, your player of the game, for his great half inning of play-by-play today. It was spotless. 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Here's your line score for the Marlins: 5 runs, 8 hits, an error, and 5 left. The Braves 3-5-0, and they left 6. Peterson, the winner, 4-4. Richie, the loser, 1-5. Alcantara, his third save. Time of the game, 2:24. 35,730 here at Lone Depot Park. 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Well, Braves finished with a record of 94-68. That all means that they get to go to the postseason and host all the games that are necessary in the wild card division against the Philadelphia Phillies. And we're excited to bring it to you. We'll be there for every pitch, every out, every game. Joe, Ben, Darren, and Jay Chad will be there with you. And Ben will be back to tell you about what's coming up on Tuesday right after this on the Braves Radio Network.
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6: 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We need to see at the ballpark. We need that place to be loud. Need it to be a wild environment before the first pitch is even thrown. 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It starts on Tuesday, and that'll be our next broadcast. Braves and the Phillies. It's a best of three series. Game one will be Tuesday afternoon from Truist Park in Atlanta. Go to Braves.com/tickets and get your tickets right there. We want to see you at the ballpark. Our Braves Radio Network coverage will begin at 1 o'clock Eastern with a Ford leadoff show. And then I'll be joined by Joe Simpson and Darren O'Day. The three of us will have the call for that entire series. Game one at 2:15 Eastern, 1:15 Central. The Phillies have not announced a starter yet, but we do know that the Braves will be going with the ace of staff, lefty Chris Sale, 14-9 this season with a 2.16 ERA. And we will talk to you on Tuesday for game one of the postseason. Cannot wait for that. Great job, as always, by the guys in studios, Joe Virgin and Lucas Cochevar. Also for Joe Simpson and our producer-engineer, Jonathan Chadwick, I'm Ben Ingram saying so long and good evening from Lone Depot Park in Miami, Florida. Final score, Marlins 5, Braves 3. Stay tuned for the Hyundai postgame show starting right now with Barrett Salee.
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3: Welcome inside the Truist Studios here in the Battery Atlanta. Barrett Salee here recapping game 162. The regular season in the books. Braves fall 5-3 to the Marlins on Saturday afternoon in Lone Depot Park. Not a best outing for some of these guys, but you got in, you got out, you stayed healthy, and now the party begins. The second season Tuesday afternoon here at Truist Park. But of course, let's wrap up this game. You'll hear from Walt Weiss a little bit later in the show, plus we'll have an injury update. But first, let's get to the highlights. Top of the third, no score. Jansen Junk on the mound for the Fish. Two down, nobody on, and Mauricio Dubon at the plate looking to put the Braves on top.
6: There's a fly ball to deep left off the bat of Dubon. That's heading to the wall. We have a home run. Mauricio Dubon hitting one to left field. Hernandez went to the wall thinking he might could make a play. He went leaping into the air, and it was over his glove and over the wall. And it's a home run by Dubon, and it's 1-0 Braves.
3: 385 feet off the bat of Dubon. Bottom of the fourth, still 1-0. J.R. Richie solid the first time through the order. Second time, maybe not so much. Heriberto Hernandez steps in to open the fourth with eyes on tying it up.
6: There's the 1-0 pitch on the way from J.R. Richie. And a fly ball to deep left field. Dubon drifting, still drifting to the wall, and a tie game. Heriberto Hernandez with a home run over the left field wall, and it's one apiece in the fourth.
3: Skip ahead all the way to the bottom of the sixth, still tied at one. Runner on third, two outs, and Estuary Ruiz at the plate looking to put the Marlins on top.
0: And the pitch. Swung on, hit up the middle, might get through, and does. Just beyond the reach of Ha-Seong Kim, and the Marlins take a 2-1 lead.
3: Richie then gave up a single to Davison De Los Santos, and that puts Jared Cerna at the plate with two down and runners on first and second.
0: Cerna's base hit his last time up, his first hit in the series. Two on, two out. The pitch, ground ball, third base side, fair ball over the bag. That'll go down into the left field corner. One run is in. De Los Santos rounds third. He'll be waved in, and he'll score standing up. It's a two-run double over the third base bag by Cerna, and he's all the way up to four RBIs on the year, and it's 4-1 Miami.
3: Top of the seventh, and the Braves are trying to battle back. Runners at the corners, one down. Calvin Fauché on the mound facing Deshaun Kersey.
6: There's the 0-1 pitch on the way to Kersey. Chopper out towards short. That'll be taken by Sanoa. Fires over to first base. In time for the out, Kim scores on the ground out. But it's a 4-2 game. Deshaun Kersey with his first RBI of the season.
3: Brewer Hicklin moved up to second on that play. Now two down, runner on second, and Mauricio Dubon at the plate trying to draw the Braves a bit closer.
6: Dubon stings it in the right field, down for a base hit. Cutting it off in right field, Conine, here comes Hicklin. Throw out a right field, cut off, the run scores. RBI single by Mauricio Dubon. It's now a one-run game.
3: Bottom of the seventh, A.J. Smith-Shawver out there after coming in for Richie with two down in the sixth. The first batter he sees in the seventh is Griffin Conine.
6: There's a deep drive to right. Griffin Conine hits a no-doubter halfway up the second deck. Turned on that pitch from A.J. Smith-Shawver and hit a bomb, his 19th home run of the year.
3: Indeed, it was a bomb. 415 and 110 miles per hour off the bat of Conine. Top of the ninth, Sandy Alcantara in to finish things off for the Marlins. Yes, that Sandy Alcantara. Two down, runner on first, and Deshaun Kersey at the plate as the Braves' final hope.
6: And the 1-2. Kersey swings and misses. Marlins win the game, and that ends the regular season. Marlins win it 5-3. The Braves are champions of the National League East, and their next game will be Tuesday at home in Game 1 of the Wild Card Series versus the Phillies. I'll tell you what, partner, I'm ready to go hunt some big game. How about you?
0: It's time. We've been waiting. We've been patient. It's time to go to work.
6: Ready for that. Final score, Marlins 5, Braves 3.
3: Your totals for the game for the Braves, 3 runs, 5 hits, and no errors. They went 1-for-5 with runners in scoring position and left 6 on base. For the Marlins, 5 runs, 8 hits, and 1 error. They went 2-for-8 with runners in scoring position and left 5 on base. Michael Peterson gets the win for the Fish. He improves to 4-4 on the season. J.R. Richie gets the loss for the Braves. He drops to 1-5. 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
3: 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The Braves will head back to Atlanta. They'll play the Phillies on Tuesday. Here is, for the final time in the regular season, Braves manager Walt Weiss.
1: Walt, what did you think of JR's opportunity today?
2: Yeah, I thought JR did well. It looked like that last inning, you know, got some pitches in the middle of the plate. They scored a few on him, but I thought he threw the ball well.
1: About one more look at Smith Shawver. I know he gave up a homer, but got 7 whiffs and 10 swings. I mean, the stuff still seems to be there.
2: I think it was 2-0 pitch. Konai was laying in the weeds on him on 2-0 and got to that heater. But I thought he threw the ball really well. Other than that home run, it was really good.
1: You see a guy that you could look forward to maybe giving you some, getting you some valuable outs in the postseason?
2: Yeah, it's possible. You know, the deeper you go, then the better chance you got of everyone getting involved, you know. But he has shown well here in that role.
1: Dubon with the homer today just kind of punctuates a season you probably didn't see coming 6 months ago.
2: Yeah. Hey, great year for Doobie. I wanted him to play 9 today. He was my, my Swiss Army knife. If I had to move him around the field, taking guys out of the game that's why I gave him a day off yesterday. But he had a great year, phenomenal year for us. It's amazing the impact that he's had. He's been one of our better players, really.
4: The Phillies won today. Initial impression on facing them in the playoffs?
2: Yeah, I mean, I think we all thought that was the most likely scenario. Whenever we play them, there's not going to be any surprises. We play each other all year, so. And the games are always tight. I don't expect anything different.
1: Is it fun when it's a rivalry in the, I mean, just to add to the excitement, I mean, the postseason?
2: Yeah, maybe people on the outside looking in. For us, it's just, you know, you're trying to advance, you know, regardless of who you're playing.
3: That was Braves manager Walt Weiss. We'll take a break. When we come back, you'll hear from Matt Olson. This is the Hyundai Postgame Show on the Atlanta Braves Radio Network.
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0: The autumn wind is a pirate, blustering in from sea. With a rollicking song, he sweeps along, swaggering boisterously. 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He growls as he storms the country, a villain big and bold. 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
1: John
0: gold.
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0: The autumn wind is a raider, pillaging just for fun. 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
1: knock
0: and
1: you
0: upside
1: round.
0: Down and
1: upside
0: laugh
1: down
0: when he's conquered.
1: And laugh when he's conquered. And